0: me about Islam. For those who want to learn about and practice Islam, the religion that fully encompasses human nature and the purpose of creation, the program Tell Me About Islam is about to begin.
1: Abdullah ibn Hudhafa al-Sahmi radiyallahu anh. Umar ibn al-Khattab radiyallahu anh said, "May Allah be pleased with him. It is the duty of every Muslim to kiss Abdullah's head. I shall be the first." One of the Sahaba named Abdullah ibn Hudhafa al-Sahmi radiyallahu anh was given a very interesting and dangerous assignment. He was sent by Rasulullah sallallahu alaihi wasallam to meet Khusro, the Shah of Persia, and later in his life, Abdullah met Heraclius, emperor of Byzantium. The story of each of these two meetings became well known, and they are still remembered today. Taking the message of Islam abroad. In the sixth year of the Hijrah, Rasulullah sallallahu alaihi wasallam decided to send messages to non-Arab kings, inviting them to Islam. Rasulullah sallallahu alaihi wasallam was fully aware of how dangerous these missions could be. The messengers would go to strange, far-off countries, knowing nothing about their languages or the moods and methods of their kings. They would ask these kings to leave their religions and give up their authority and glory to join the religion of a people who were generally regarded as ignorant desert dwellers. Anyone but Rasulullah sallallahu alaihi wasallam and those very close to him would think it not only impossible, but also very foolish to send messengers with such a message to these foreign peoples. Only Rasulullah sallallahu alaihi wasallam had the foresight to know that soon these kingdoms and empires would surrender to Islam. How? As he kept being told by Allah subhanahu wa ta'ala, it was his duty to bring the good news and to warn. The rest was up to Allah. Undeniably, such journeys would be risky. Therefore, Rasulullah sallallahu alaihi wasallam gathered his sahaba together and talked to them. He began by praising Allah subhanahu wa ta'ala and thanking him. He stated the shahada and said, "I want to send some of you to the non-Arab kings. Do not argue with me as the Israelites did with Isa son of Maryam." The sahaba replied, "O Rasulullah, we would do anything for you. Send us wherever you want." Rasulullah sallallahu alaihi wasallam commissioned six of his sahaba to carry his letters to various Arab and foreign kings. One of these six message carriers was Abdullah ibn Hudhafa al-Sahmi radiyallahu anhu. He was chosen to be the messenger of Rasulullah sallallahu alaihi wasallam to Khusro, the Shah of Sasanid Persia. The brave message bearer. Abdullah radiyallahu anhu got his camel ready, collected some food and water, and the precious letter from Rasulullah sallallahu alaihi wasallam, took leave of his wife and son, and went alone to fulfill his goal. Only Allah subhanahu wa ta'ala was with him. He passed through many strange and unfamiliar trails until he reached the imperial city of Ctesiphon in Iraq. When he found his way to Khusro's palace, he asked permission to come into the Shah's presence to deliver his message. Khusro decided to impress Abdullah radiyallahu anhu, even though he felt that this messenger was an insignificant man from an unimportant place. He ordered that his royal court be decorated with fantastic tapestries, silken cloths, and splendid carpeting. He called for the attendants of the highest nobility, all in their finest clothes with jewels and headdresses. He seated himself upon his mighty throne. Only then did he permit Abdullah to enter. Abdullah entered the dazzling reception hall of the ruler of the Sassanid Empire wearing his simple Arab garment, but holding his head high, aflame with the honor of Islam. For him, all the splendors of the palace meant nothing at all. He was not impressed. When the Shah saw him, he signaled to one of his men to take the letter. But Abdullah radiallahu anh said, "No, the Messenger of Allah sallallahu alaihi wasallam ordered me to deliver it to you, hand to hand, and I do not disobey the commands of Rasulullah." Khusro, curious, said to his men, "Let him come closer to me." Abdullah radiallahu anh went closer and delivered the letter into Khusro's hand. Khusro asked for an Arab clerk from Hira and ordered him to open the letter and translate it. He began reading, "In the name of Allah, the Most Beneficent, the Most Merciful, from Muhammad, Messenger of Allah, to the illustrious Shah of Persia, peace upon whoever follows the guidance." Khusro had only heard that much from the letter when he became utterly furious. His face became red and he bristled like an angry cat. All this happened because Rasulullah sallallahu alaihi wasallam mentioned his own name before the name of the Shah. He pulled the letter from the clerk's hand, tore it to pieces without knowing its contents, and shouted, "How dare he write to me like this, he who is my slave?" Then he commanded Abdullah radiallahu anhu to be taken out of the court. Abdullah went about wondering what Allah would do with him. Would he be killed, or would he be set free? But soon he told himself, "By Allah, I don't care what will happen to me as long as I have delivered Rasulullah's letter." He got on his camel and rode off. When Khusro's anger settled down, he commanded his guards to bring back Abdullah, but he was nowhere to be found. They tracked him along the road back to Arabia, but he was far ahead. They had to go back to the Shah empty-handed. When Abdullah radiallahu anhu reached Rasulullah sallallahu alaihi wasallam, he told him about Khusro's tearing his letter, and Rasulullah simply said, "May Allah tear his kingdom." Khusro was not entirely at rest about the strange envoy from Arabia who had seemed so uninterested in the splendor of the Sassanid Empire, and something in the letter bothered and puzzled him. He didn't fear an armed invasion. Who could fear a bunch of poor, raggedly Arabs coming from out of the desert when he had the entire Sassanid army at his disposal? But something about it still troubled him. So he wrote to Bahman, his governor in the Yemen, and ordered him, "Send men to the region of the Hijaz to arrest that man claiming to be a prophet and command them to bring him to me immediately." This letter also went its way by courier and at last reached Yemen. So Bahman, who was an obedient governor, sent two of his best men to Rasulullah sallallahu alaihi wasallam with a message commanding him to go with them to Khusro without any delay. He also asked his men to observe closely, listen well, and find out all they could about Rasulullah sallallahu alaihi wasallam. They were to come back to him with all the information they gathered. The two men moved quickly. At Taif, they met some Qurayshi merchants and asked them about Rasulullah. They were told that he was in Yathrib. The Quraysh went back to Mecca, happy to bring good news to the Mushrikun. They kept saying, "Be happy, the Shah opposes Muhammad and will protect us from this Islam." The two men went straight to Medina, met Rasulullah sallallahu alaihi wasallam, gave him Bahman's message and said, "The King of Kings, Khusro, wrote to our governor to send us to bring you to him. So we have come to take you to him. If you come willingly, we can intercede to prevent Khusro from hurting you. If not, you know how powerful he is. He can destroy you and your people." Rasulullah sallallahu alaihi wasallam smiled and said, "Go back to your camels and come back tomorrow." The next day, Bahman's men came and asked Rasulullah if he was ready to leave with them to meet Khusro. Rasulullah sallallahu alaihi wasallam replied, "You shall never meet Khusro again, because Allah killed him by causing his son to rise against him on such and such a day in such and such a month." The two men were shocked and astonished and said, "Are you aware of what you are saying? Shall we write this news to Bahman?" Rasulullah sallallahu alaihi wasallam replied, "Yes, and tell him that my religion will reach farther than the empire of Khusro. If he comes to Islam, I shall give him what is now under his control and establish him as ruler of his people." Rasulullah sallallahu alaihi wasallam always preferred to keep experienced rulers in their positions if they came to Islam. The two men left to Rasulullah sallallahu alaihi wasallam, went back to Bahman and told him the news. He said, "If it is true,

0: he surely is a prophet. And if it is not true, we soon shall see. Soon after that, Bahman received a letter from the new Shah saying, I have put to death my father Khusrov to avenge our nobles. He had taxed them too much. Whenever this letter reaches you, take allegiance of whoever is with you on my behalf. In other words, he intended to continue his father's domination of the Yemen. As soon as Bahman had read the letter, he put it aside and declared his entrance into Islam, and so did all the Persians in the Yemen.
1: That's it for Tell Me About Islam today. We look forward to you joining us again for the next program.
2: Keşfe hazır mısın? 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

0: Tell me about Islam. For those who want to learn about and practice Islam, the religion that fully encompasses human nature and the purpose of creation, the program Tell Me About Islam is about to begin.
1: Abdullah ibn Huzafa al-Sahmi radiyallahu anh. Umar ibn al-Khattab radiyallahu anh said, "May Allah be pleased with him. It is the duty of every Muslim to kiss Abdullah's head. I shall be the first." One of the Sahaba named Abdullah ibn Huzafa al-Sahmi radiyallahu anh was given a very interesting and dangerous assignment. He was sent by Rasulullah sallallahu alaihi wasallam to meet Khusro, the Shah of Persia, and later in his life, Abdullah met Heraclius, emperor of Byzantium. The story of each of these two meetings became well known, and they are still remembered today. Taking the message of Islam abroad. In the sixth year of the Hijrah, Rasulullah sallallahu alaihi wasallam decided to send messages to non-Arab kings, inviting them to Islam. Rasulullah sallallahu alaihi wasallam was fully aware of how dangerous these missions could be. The messengers would go to strange, far-off countries, knowing nothing about their languages or the moods and methods of their kings. They would ask these kings to leave their religions and give up their authority and glory to join the religion of a people who were generally regarded as ignorant desert dwellers. Anyone but Rasulullah sallallahu alaihi wasallam and those very close to him would think it not only impossible, but also very foolish to send messengers with such a message to these foreign peoples. Only Rasulullah sallallahu alaihi wasallam had the foresight to know that soon these kingdoms and empires would surrender to Islam. How? As he kept being told by Allah subhanahu wa ta'ala, it was his duty to bring the good news and to warn. The rest was up to Allah. Undeniably, such journeys would be risky. Therefore, Rasulullah sallallahu alaihi wasallam gathered his sahaba together and talked to them. He began by praising Allah subhanahu wa ta'ala and thanking him. He stated the shahada and said, "I want to send some of you to the non-Arab kings. Do not argue with me as the Israelites did with Isa, son of Maryam." The sahaba replied, "O Rasulullah, we would do anything for you. Send us wherever you want." Rasulullah sallallahu alaihi wasallam commissioned six of his sahaba to carry his letters to various Arab and foreign kings. One of these six message carriers was Abdullah ibn Huzafa al-Sahmi radiyallahu anhu. He was chosen to be the messenger of Rasulullah sallallahu alaihi wasallam to Khusro, the Shah of Sassanid Persia. The brave message bearer. Abdullah radiyallahu anhu got his camel ready, collected some food and water, and the precious letter from Rasulullah sallallahu alaihi wasallam, took leave of his wife and son, and went alone to fulfill his goal. Only Allah subhanahu wa ta'ala was with him. He passed through many strange and unfamiliar trails until he reached the imperial city of Ctesiphon in Iraq. When he found his way to Khusro's palace, he asked permission to come into the Shah's presence to deliver his message. Khusro decided to impress Abdullah radiyallahu anhu, even though he felt that this messenger was an insignificant man from an unimportant place. He ordered that his royal court be decorated with fantastic tapestries,

silken cloths, and splendid carpeting. He called for the attendants of the highest nobility, all in their finest clothes with jewels and headdresses. He seated himself upon his mighty throne. Only then did he permit Abdullah to enter. Abdullah entered the dazzling reception hall of the ruler of the Sassanid Empire, wearing his simple Arab garment, but holding his head high, aflame with the honor of Islam. For him, all the splendors of the palace meant nothing at all. He was not impressed. When the Shah saw him, he signaled to one of his men to take the letter. But Abdullah radiallahu anhu said, "No, the Messenger of Allah, sallallahu alayhi wasallam, ordered me to deliver it to you, hand to hand, and I do not disobey the commands of Rasulullah." Khusro, curious, said to his men, "Let him come closer to me." Abdullah radiallahu anhu went closer and delivered the letter into Khusro's hand. Khusro asked for an Arab clerk from Hira and ordered him to open the letter and translate it. He began reading, "In the name of Allah, the most beneficent, the most merciful, from Muhammad, Messenger of Allah, to the illustrious Shah of Persia, peace upon whoever follows the guidance." Khusro had only heard that much from the letter when he became utterly furious. His face became red and he bristled like an angry cat. All this happened because Rasulullah sallallahu alaihi wasallam mentioned his own name before the name of the Shah. He pulled the letter from the clerk's hand, tore it to pieces without knowing its contents, and shouted, "How dare he write to me like this, he who is my slave?" Then he commanded Abdullah radiallahu anhu to be taken out of the court. Abdullah went about wondering what Allah would do with him. Would he be killed, or would he be set free? But soon he told himself, "By Allah, I don't care what will happen to me as long as I have delivered Rasulullah's letter." He got on his camel and rode off. When Khusro's anger settled down, he commanded his guards to bring back Abdullah, but he was nowhere to be found. They tracked him along the road back to Arabia, but he was far ahead. They had to go back to the Shah empty-handed. When Abdullah radiallahu anhu reached Rasulullah sallallahu alaihi wasallam, he told him about Khusro's tearing his letter, and Rasulullah simply said, "May Allah tear his kingdom." Khusro was not entirely at rest about the strange envoy from Arabia who had seemed so uninterested in the splendor of the Sassanid Empire, and something in the letter bothered and puzzled him. He didn't fear an armed invasion. Who could fear a bunch of poor, raggedly Arabs coming from out of the desert when he had the entire Sassanid army at his disposal? But something about it still troubled him. So he wrote to Bahman, his governor in the Yemen, and ordered him, "Send men to the region of the Hijaz to arrest that man claiming to be a prophet and command them to bring him to me immediately." This letter also went its way by courier and at last reached Yemen. So Bahman, who was an obedient governor, sent two of his best men to Rasulullah sallallahu alaihi wasallam with a message commanding him to go with them to Khusro without any delay. He also asked his men to observe closely, listen well, and find out all they could about Rasulullah sallallahu alaihi wasallam. They were to come back to him with all the information they gathered. The two men moved quickly. At Taif, they met some Qurayshi merchants and asked them about Rasulullah. They were told that he was in Yathrib. The Quraysh went back to Mecca, happy to bring good news to the Mushrikun. They kept saying, "Be happy. The Shah opposes Muhammad and will protect us from this Islam." The two men went straight to Medina, met Rasulullah sallallahu alaihi wasallam, gave him Bahman's message and said, "The King of Kings, Khusro, wrote to our governor to send us to bring you to him. So we have come to take you to him. If you come willingly, we can intercede to prevent Khusro from hurting you. If not, you know how powerful he is. He can destroy you and your people." Rasulullah sallallahu alaihi wasallam smiled and said, "Go back to your camels and come back tomorrow." The next day, Bahman's men came and asked Rasulullah if he was ready to leave with them to meet Khusro. Rasulullah sallallahu alaihi wasallam replied, "You shall never meet Khusro again, because Allah killed him by causing his son to rise against him on such and such a day in such and such a month." The two

0: Men were shocked and astonished and said, Are you aware of what you're saying? Shall we write this news to Bahman? Rasulullah sallallahu alayhi wa sallam replied, Yes, and tell him that my religion will reach farther than the empire of Khusraw. If he comes to Islam, I shall give him what is now under his control and establish him as ruler of his people. Rasulullah sallallahu alayhi wa sallam always preferred to keep experienced rulers in their positions if they came to Islam. The two men left Rasulullah sallallahu alayhi wa sallam, went back to Bahman and told him the news. He said, If it is true, he surely is a prophet. And if it is not true, we soon shall see. Soon after that, Bahman received a letter from the new Shah saying, I have put to death my father Khusraw to avenge our nobles. He had taxed them too much. Whenever this letter reaches you, take allegiance of whoever is with you on my behalf. In other words, he intended to continue his father's domination of the Yemen. As soon as Bahman had read the letter, he put it aside and declared his entrance into Islam, and so did all the Persians in the Yemen.
1: That's it for Tell Me About Islam today. We look forward to you joining us again for the next program.
2: Akra açıksa yalnız değilsiniz.